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Tell you how to make it happen. 6 minutes after 50 Cent 21 questions. Right now, Ye and Lauryn Hill. I can't.

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0: 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What can I play to make your Saturday better? 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I got you right here in the studio.
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The Kid Ferrari Simmons, same trip, Isaiah Rashad. Got some everybody. Nicki Minaj, Lil Uzi Vert in 5 minutes. And we got to talk about Kodak Black. Talk about Young Thug. Let's talk about what he said in 5 minutes.

Real 103.9. The Kid Ferrari Simmons, how you doing on a good Saturday night? Too hard for the radio in 5 minutes. Now, Kodak Black said if Young Thug wants to sign him, Young Thug wants to sign Kodak.

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Gear Ferrari Simmons, better than yours, Coi Leray, NBA Young Boy. What you need, Tams, is on the way as well. And if you're waiting for the Batman movie, I got an update.

Yeah. Las Vegas real hip-hop and R&B, real 103.9. The Kid Ferrari Simmons got some Get Out My Face, Lotto, and Glorilla in the next 5 minutes. If you're waiting for that new Batman movie, it got pushed back again. 2028. Damn.

0: 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The kid Ferrari Simmons, the World Cup is final. The World Cup is final. It's officially set tomorrow. Spain, Argentina. All right. I think Argentina's going to win.
1: Let's discuss in 5 minutes. Here's Leon Thomas. Mutt.
0: Yeah.
1: It's Ferrari Simmons. Let's go.

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1: The Kid from Rory Simmons has real commercial free, no problem. Chance the Rapper, Lil Wayne. Also has some Love Yours, J. Cole on the way. Let's get into that Chris Brown, obvious. Let's talk about

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1: Yes, sir, the kid Ferrari Simmons. 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Butterflies, Brent Faiyaz on the way. I had some WGFT Gunna Burna Boy on the way. 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

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The Kid Ferrari Simmons, WGFT Gunna Burna Boy. I got some Beautiful Lies, Young Blue, Kehlani, and I have some residuals, Chris Brown, all on the way. Don't go nowhere. Why would you? And

0: baby. Real 103.9. The Kid Ferrari Simmons, what's happening in? Too Hard for the Radio, Drake. Mr. Him, T.I. all on the way. If you have friends and family on the northern part of the country, check on them, because parts of the northeast are dealing with another dangerous heat wave. Temperatures close to 100 degrees. You know what that means. Do not leave pets, kids in the car. Okay? Okay. Check on your folks. Too Hot for the Radio, Drake, Mr. Him, T.I. all on the way. It's Ferrari Simmons. What's up?
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Radio. It's the Basement right here, right now on your favorite station. Ladies and gentlemen, here I am. A week later, I am proud to say that I was one of the survivors of Jay-Z extra innings. That's right, night three at Yankee Stadium. Oh my God. Yes, I waited 4 hours. But yo, it was well worth the wait. I'll tell you this right now, man. Yo, Jay-Z made up for us waiting 4 hours. You didn't even remember that you waited that long when you saw the show. The show was that good. But yo, all show long, I'm going to reflect on my experience, let you guys know what my favorite parts are. We're going to play some Jay-Z records. We're going to celebrate one of the biggest moments in hip-hop in not only 2026, but in our time. Real talk. That's right. E-Rock is in the building. 888-456-8721. That's the number. Hit us up if you want to.

I got to experience one of the most, I don't know how to explain it. All I can tell you is that this concert really moved me. Not only did I wait in my seat 4 hours, everybody knows what happened, man. It's all over the internet, TikTok, Instagram, X. I mean, people have been talking about it for quite some time. Jay-Z, extra innings, Yankee Stadium, night three. There was a huge delay. Apparently, there was a security breach that didn't allow Jay to go on stage. But at the same time, I know Jay wanted people to be safe. He didn't want music to start. And then people started trampling and, rushing the stage or whatnot. He wanted people to really, really be in a good place. So I respect that. But waited 4 hours long. And once he got on stage, I will say this. He did not disappoint, man. If you got to catch one of three of those Yankee Stadium shows from Hove, I'm telling you right now, that was history. That was history, and you were a part of it. Telling you. E-Rock on your radio. Let's go. It's The Basement right here, right now. It's new music. A million.

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Disco, it's the basement right here, right now. Shout out to all of our listeners on the Las Vegas Strip right now. All of my Ubers, my cabbies, my Uber Eats drivers, was good. That's right. DJ E-Rock is on your radio. Yes, sir. We've got your question of the night coming up in 10 minutes, so do not go anywhere.

Nation, E-Rock is on your radio. It's The Basement right here, right now on your favorite station. Ladies and gentlemen, you know what time it is, right? It is time right now for your question of the night, where we ask you a very pressing question. All we need you to do is be as honest as possible. When you're not, we know you're capping, and cap is not a currency we accept around here. Let's call a spade a spade. If you're a LeBron fan, you're likely to follow him no matter what team he ends up on, even if you hate that team, because I feel like LeBron has stands. So, yo, tonight's question is, if LeBron leaves your team, will you follow him to the next team? Let us know. It's 888-456-8721. That's the number. You know what it is. DJ

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We got 3 hours of the best hip-hop in your city going down right now on the radio. 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It's 888-456-8721 or slide in my DMs at DJ E-Rock. 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What we doing? Check

Basement right here, right now on your favorite station. Big shout out to you if you made your way all the way to New York City to catch one of three. I'm talking about one of three Jay-Z shows. I mean, they were celebrating 30 years of Reasonable Doubt, 25 years of Blueprint, and the Extra Inning show on Sunday, which was the last show that was added last minute because of all the demand. And it actually had the most drama, for real. It had the most drama, but it had the most star-studded lineup that you could ever imagine. I mean, from the minute that we got there, we saw JD, we saw Usher, we saw Rihanna. When was the last time you saw Rihanna on stage live? We saw Beyonce, Jeezy. I lost my mind when I saw Jeezy. Pharrell, I have not seen the Clips perform in a long time together. I'm talking about Pusha and Malice performing together on stage. Yo, go to our Instagram right now. We got a full recap of the Jay-Z Extra Inning show up now on our Instagram. It's radio_basement.

Let's go. DJ E-Rock is on your radio. It is The Basement right here, right now on your favorite station. What we doing, Chad? Come on. Let's get after it right now. Come on, man. We got the best hip-hop in your city.

Rock is on your radio. It is The Basement right here, right now on your favorite station. Ladies and gentlemen, it is time right now. You ready? Come on, man. You know what time it is, right? It is time for your listener mailbag. It's where we pull a listener email, read it to y'all, and hopefully you will give these people the advice they need, because when you hear the things that they are going through, you're going to be like, all right, they need all the help they can get. Tonight's email. Dear Basement, my boyfriend flew to New York for the Jay-Z concert at Yankee Stadium. I couldn't go because of work. He told me he was taking one of his friends. After the concert, I asked who we went with. He just smiled and said, don't worry about it. I asked again, same answer. He said it shouldn't matter because nothing happened. I told him, if it's no big deal, why won't you simply tell me who you took? Am I making this a bigger deal than what it is? That is signed, wondering who had the extra ticket in New York. All right, hold up. If it was one of your boys, why not simply just say his name, right? I want to know what y'all thinking. It's 888-456-8721. How would you feel, and what would you do, and how would you react? How do you deal with this? 888-456-8721.

0: on my loon. 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

0: Join Joy Ann Reed and Jackie Reed for their Read This, Read That podcast. Two play cousins, both award-winning journalists, bringing you real talk on politics, pop culture, and all things Black girl magic with plenty of laughs along the way.
1: Jason Reed did say, you better get you a sun pass. We never did. Because, you know, there's still toll roads, you know, because the way that...
2: So y'all had to go through the tolls?
1: Girl, we ended up on this toll on the New Jersey Turnpike where there's all these tolls and stuff. We're going through these toll roads. I don't have no easy pass. So I'm blowing through the easy pass lane, racking up tickets. I'm sure that when they send it to me, it's going to be like a few hundred dollars.
2: So you just went through the easy pass lane?
1: I was just like, I'm just going to keep going. I thugged it right on through. Just like I had an easy pass, but I don't.
2: You're riding dirty.
1: We was riding dirty.
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about a conservative regular girl that still can beat a chest. Thorough as don't need your chest. Psychic as can reach a chest. Zodiac sign, it must be a Gemini moon, cause we about to go half. Mistakenly, nobody been in a bag, but how many bodies done been in her bag?

0: 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Radio Boss Hardbody Kiati, I know you up early with me or up late. Nothing like some motivation for your situation. One time for everybody that's tapping in and tuning in. Here you go.
1: And just in case someone forgot to tell you today, the compass was invented before the clock because direction was more important than how long it took to get there. So don't worry about why you don't have the things that you want yet. Just know if you're going in that right direction, everything will work out for you just fine.

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Radio Boss, how everybody, Kiati, they say it's a first time for everything, even if we are talking about the FIFA World Cup. Hey, we'll get into it 8 minutes after Trillville Some Cut. Got some Mr. Him T.I. on the way, as well as some Folded K. Lonnie. Listen live inside our updated free

0: 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I don't know who needs to hear it, but keep on going. Praying for you, pushing with you. Drake God's Plan on the way.
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6: 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Dang, I know, but it's just. 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
1: Broadcasting from the Hip Hop Weekly Studios, I'd like to welcome you to another episode of Civic Cypher, where our mission is to foster allyship, empathy, and understanding. I am your host, Ramses Ja, in the saddle, and we got a couple special guests in store for you today. But right now, Karma Cotman joins us to discuss violence against women in the Black community. Karma Cotman is CEO of UGMA, the National Center on Violence Against Women in the Black Community, where she leads policy work with legislators and government agencies on behalf of survivors. A Washington, D.C. native with over 20 years in the field, she previously served a decade as executive director of the D.C. Coalition Against Domestic Violence and a decade at the National Network to End Domestic Violence, directing national policy as VP of Policy and Emerging Issues. Today, she also sits on the steering committee of the Institute on Domestic Violence in the African Community and the Policy Partnership for Communities of Color. And she is our guest today. Karma Cotman, welcome to the show. It is an honor to be sharing time and space with you, a person who does such amazing work. How are things in your world today?
2: Things are going well. Thank you so much for taking the time. I know that often this issue is not something that feels palatable. And so I am so grateful to radio and media for bringing this conversation into the houses and homes of those individuals that may need assistance.
1: Indeed, that's exactly what we're here for. Now, I was able to paint a little bit of a picture and give our listeners a bit of an idea of the sort of work that you do. But, you know, you are obviously in a much better position to tell that story. So talk to us a little bit. Tell us about UGMA and the work that you're doing.
2: So UGMA is a national organization. We are culturally specific. So in the vein of FUBU, for us, by us, okay. Addressing violence, sexual assault, and community violence in the Black community. We, as you noted, provide training and technical assistance. So we go out into communities. We work with first responders so that they are responsive to the needs of Black survivors. We do community education and mobilization. So right now I'm at the Essence Festival doing work here. We'll be doing a screening shortly of Is God Is. And so bringing these conversations to our community in the ways that feel germane to us. We do policy and legislative advocacy. So we're working on Capitol Hill to ensure that the needs, particularly of Black survivors, are met in policies and legislation. And then we have a research and evaluation work group that really looks at ensuring that research is telling the stories of Black women, Black children, Black men that have been impacted by these issues.
1: I love that. I was fortunate enough to have a conversation with a woman who helmed a domestic violence shelter many moons ago. And one of the things that she wished that she could have done was either develop a department or procure some support because she felt that she was not able to really penetrate in the Black community specifically in the way that she would have wanted to. So obviously that's something that you're taking care of because cultural competency in dealing with these issues insofar as Black women are concerned is sort of right at the center of your mission. Do I have that right?
2: Absolutely. It is core to the way that we work, understanding the complexities of healing for Black women, how we heal differently, how we talk about how we experience violence differently. Oftentimes you hear people use words victims, survivors, and Black women don't always see ourselves in that terminology because we're meant to be strong and resilient. And so when we use those terms, they don't necessarily always speak to us. And I'll talk later about why we need to get over that. But that just rings true. And then for our community, very often, you know, when we talk about domestic violence, there is a perception that it means that we're ostracizing or we no longer care about the Black men and Black boys in our community. And so part of our work at Ujima is talking about how our community as a whole is impacted by domestic violence and sexual assault, and also community violence, and why it's important to lift up and talk about the safety and center the safety of Black women and girls. But that does not in any way mean that we don't care for, love and honor and respect the lives of Black men and boys as well. We just want to make sure that we are not requiring Black women to sacrifice their own safety to care for the men and boys in their lives.
1: Sure, sure. Let's go with that for a little bit. It sounds to me like there are there's apprehension, maybe barriers is the right word, that might be specific to Black women that might prevent them from seeking help or might muddy the waters a bit. For our listeners that might not recognize these signs in their own lives, in the lives of, you know, the women and family members and whatnot that they love, talk about some of these barriers and what would prevent a woman from actually seeking some help to elevate her circumstances.
2: Well, the first thing that you just noted is we don't always understand what domestic violence is, what sexual assault is. So we don't recognize those signs, right? And so domestic violence can be those controlling behaviors in our relationships. And sometimes what's very interesting is sometimes they're the very things that can attract us that then become harmful to us. So that extreme possession, someone who you meet them, you've been dating for 2 days and all of a sudden they're in love. They're showering you with gifts. They're saying it's just me and you against the world. You know, you're all I have. Those things can sometimes draw us in, but then they can also be harmful when it comes to isolating you from family and friends when you need assistance, when it comes to controlling behaviors, putting you down, jealousy. And I always say to women, if you get an early sense that something is wrong, you have wonderful sixth sense, right? And so you've got to act on those things, but we don't always know. And so recognizing those sort of red flags, but then there are, as you also noted, and I think it's really important that you note this, is that there are particular barriers for us as Black women when we're looking for assistance. Mm-hmm. And so I mentioned earlier that idea that we're strong Black women, we are resilient. That very strength in us can be the thing that keeps us from telling, because we're not supposed to be victims. We're not supposed to be weak. We're not supposed to need help. And so when we're in those situations, you know, it feels uncomfortable, or that becomes an internal and an external barrier. Black women often are reticent to call law enforcement for all the reasons we know, right? The historical trauma of being engaged in systems is very real. And so because of that, we're sometimes often afraid to call law enforcement. We're worried about, you know, what's going to happen to us. Are they going to harm us when they respond? But also we care for that person who has caused us harm. So we don't want something negative to happen to them. We you know, for good or for bad, and we do have a no snitch culture. And so we don't want to, you know, bring other people into our personal relationships. So that, again, causes us to harm. And then sometimes in the programs that we're seeking assistance, we know that there isn't an understanding of the cultural context that we're coming from, right? And so we don't see ourselves in the programming. And so that, too, can be a barrier. When you combine all of those things, and the images of Black women, the images around sexuality and hypersexuality, the images of strength or not thereof, those things can also keep us from reporting stories about what happens. I hear so many Black women that go to tell about their own experiences, and the first thing they hear is, why'd you stay? I would never. Right? Or, girl, you got a good man, so deal with what you got to deal with, because he's taking care of the family. And there aren't many like them. And so those are messages, not only to that survivor, but to the children that are watching, to the nieces that are watching, to community that are watching, to say that it's not safe for us to tell.
1: Karma Cotman is with us from Ujima. Do us a favor. Can you plug like the website, social media, all that sort of stuff. I'm going to ask you again before we wrap, but I want to feed this information throughout our conversation to listeners because this feels important.
2: Absolutely. Our website is ujimacommunity.org, and all of our socials are Ujima Community as well.
1: Ujima is U-J-I-M-A. Yeah, if you feel so inclined, be sure to check that out. First thing I want to say is that around here, one of the things that Q is my co-host. One of the things that he and I say every time we have a mic in an audience is that we feel like it's not even a matter of feeling. We know that Black women are as close to God as we can be on this planet. Mm-hmm. And we can make a scientific case for that argument. We can make a moral case for that argument. We can make a philosophical case for that argument. And I challenge anybody to meet either of us, certainly not both of us, in that battlefield. We understand the calling, we like to think that that is a widely shared belief, but we'd be foolish to assume that everybody feels that way. You mentioned something that we have to deal with. We have to deal with this on this show quite a bit. We constantly challenge systems of mm-hmm. oppression that exist in this country, not the least of which is the carceral system. Mm-hmm. And so, to a much lesser degree, I would imagine that even for folks like us that hold Black women in such a high regard, and Black people, it is our job to do that, and it is our duty to do that as well. That when it comes to considering incorporating police or other form of protection, you know, we're the ones that will actually stop and say, what is this Black life worth? You know, mm-hmm. this person does have the potential to change, to grow, to develop. This is a mistake, and nobody is simply the worst thing that they've ever done. And how do you judge someone in their worst moment where they're heartbroken and they're afraid and blah, blah, blah, right? So we will have a moment and pause and reflect. So I can only imagine mm-hmm. how much more intense that moment might be for a woman who has loved a man who is now traumatizing or brutalizing her. Mm-hmm. I say that to say that I've learned to respect that question, and mm-hmm. I don't ask it like I might have back in the day. Why did you stay? Why didn't you ask for help? Why did you not appeal to, you know, the systems that exist in the world? But it took me a long time to get there. I just realized that not everybody took my path, and so a lot of people might still be asking that question. I do want to mention that in the past maybe few months, we had covered some stories of violence against Black women, high profile incidents, incidents involving children, you know, all that sort of stuff. I can only imagine how those stories hit you in the space where you were working. So talk about what that means for you. Talk about maybe what people have learned from it, or maybe you saw those as teachable moments. But, you know, for our listeners that might have forgotten, you know, maybe a bit of a refresher, because this is obviously something that affects Black people. And you know, I don't associate domestic violence with Black people. But, you know, in the past few months, as I mentioned, it's something mm-hmm. that I've had to, you know, reconsider my position on. So please.
2: Mm-hmm. There's so much to unpack in that one question. And so first, let me start with saying thank you to both you, Ramses, and to your co-host, Q, for lifting up Black women.
1: All the time.
2: Because that, too, is a part of the issue, right? Black women need to know that Black men support them. And so it's so important to hear you say that, and it's appreciated. And then, you know, the issues around the carceral system are something that we, even as organizations who address domestic violence, struggle with. So just a few months ago, we brought together six HBCUs to consider that very question. Mm. What would be the response if there were no carceral system, if we had to go outside of the carceral system, what would it look like? What does the context look like? Can our community hold perpetrators or harm doers accountable? What kinds of tools does our community need to do that? So that is a conversation and a through line that we're having in all of the spaces of our community, because we recognize historical trauma, we recognize harm that's placed not only in the carceral system, but in the child welfare system, in the criminal legal system, right? And so there are these questions, but we also recognize that safety is real and women are losing their lives. Mm-hmm. And that brings us to what you talked about Dr. Serena Fairfax, who lost her lives, the horrendous murders that happened in Shreveport, the murder of the pastor in North Carolina on Easter Sunday, and the names and stories go on and on. And there are a couple of things in that. Unpacking that for our community, it was traumatizing and also a place of question, because we didn't see ourselves in these murder suicides, right, murders of children,
3: right,
2: extreme incidences. If you had talked to any of us, we would say, that's not
3: us. That's not a black person.
2: Right? That's not what we do. That's not a black person. And so there was a level setting around what that kind of violence looked like for us. And then there was, I think for many in our community, I think this very real and telling struggle around who to center in that space, right? Because people said, well, then there must be an extreme case of mental health issue, right? To lead a black man to do X must mean that there is a mental health issue. And so in some contexts, we forgot about talking about the victim because we were simply focused on this just doesn't happen. So we got to address the mental health issue. Okay. And what I argue my position as a domestic violence advocate is, It doesn't always happen to that extent, but black women are losing their lives every day as a result of domestic violence. Sure. Black women are 9 times more likely to be murdered by an intimate partner than other communities in this country.
3: Really?
2: We are more likely to particularly when there is a handgun involved in the incident. And so the issue is not new. The attention to the issue is new. The who we classified as victims is for some people new. And I think that the access to handguns is real. The issues that are happening in our communities where you have many black women who are losing jobs, black women who were the breadwinners in their homes. And so economic issues are impacting us. Certainly mental health issues are impacting our community. And so it makes me circle back to this issue that you started with, Ramses, at first, is one, being able to center black women and talking about the victimization in our community means that we have to dispel a lot of myths about how our communities function, what safety looks like in our communities, what black women and black children have been struggling with in our communities. We've got to be real about those situations, but then we've got to say that does not define who our community is, right? Even the harm doer, it doesn't define who

I always lift up the National Domestic Violence Hotline, which is 1-800-799-SAFE or 1-800-799-7233. The National Domestic Violence Hotline is available 24 hours a day, 7 days a week, as are most of the domestic violence programs that are included on our website. There are also some fact sheets and tip sheets, because again, sometimes it's just about confirming that, is this truly domestic violence that I'm experiencing? Mm-hmm. And so people need just access to that level of resources. And then for family, for friends, for community members, for radio hosts, for barbers, for beauticians, there are a number of resources also available on our website that talk about, how do you talk to a family member who discloses that it's a domestic violence situation? How do you recognize that there is domestic violence happening with your family member or friend, or just with the neighbor across the street? How do you provide resources to that individual? All of those things are available on our site. We have some other resources that are in multimedia modalities. So we have this Connected and Protected that's really geared towards young people between the ages of 16 to 24, because young people experience domestic violence at the very highest rates, that age range. And so really talking about technology usage, they are using a whole different modality and experiencing violence, whether it's, you know, their pictures being exposed or someone that can track them because they posted everything online, to, you know, making sure that parents know how they talk to children about domestic violence. So all of those resources are available. The other thing that Ujima can do is if you are, you know, at a church, or if you are in a community organization, or if you are at the barbershop and you need someone just to come out and provide training or and do some community education, that is something that we can also offer. So all of those things, you can request that kind of assistance through our website. You can contact us through 1-844-77-UJIMA. So that's the phone line, 1-844-77-UJIMA. Or you can access us on our website. The most important thing, though, Ramses, is this idea that we've got to educate ourselves. So use those talking points. I often have to remind people that most domestic violence survivors, or most victims of domestic violence, their first outreach is not going to be to a domestic violence program. Their first outreach is going to be to a family member, a friend, someone who's doing, while they're getting their hair done, they're telling a story, a doctor. And so it's going to, a pastor, is going to be to someone else that they trust. And the response of that person is critical in that moment. And so the first thing that you have to do is believe them. The first thing that you've got to do is lead with that perception. And then this other piece, and I'll just drop it in really quickly, is the recognition that for most survivors, it takes 5 to 7 times for them to attempt to leave before they actually do leave. And so what can get frustrating for us is we have this person that we've recognized all the signs and we've said, girl, this is dangerous, get out. And then they're back with the person. And so we throw up our hands and we're like, I'm done with this, because I told them and they didn't leave. But we've got to know that it takes 5 to 7 times. And that's because it is the single most dangerous time for a survivor, the moment that they say they're going to leave. The vast majority of the homicides that we've seen that you talked about earlier, they had left, or they were preparing to leave the harm doer, and that person
committed murder, right? And so it's recognizing that it's not that simple. This person has all their private information. They often have access to their bank accounts. They know how they, the route they take to drop off their kids. They know where their mother lives. And so this, the survivor or the victim is trying to navigate all of those things, keeping themselves safe, but also keeping all the other people that they

0: are in contact with safe. And so those are all the things that for us as family members and friends, we've got to keep front of mind when we're providing advice, is that one, believing them, and two, recognizing that the moment that they start to tell and the moment that they say they're going to leave, that is the most dangerous time for them. So they are the expert in how they've got to navigate that.
1: Carmen Cotman is with us from Ujima, and you can find out more at ujimacommunity.org. Just briefly, and I apologize that it has to be brief, but I'd love for you to speak to domestic violence, because you mentioned a few different ways, and I don't think I had ever conceived of domestic violence like that before, but you mentioned photos, and there was something else that you mentioned too. And when you think about it, I guess that could qualify. So for folks that don't know, paint a fuller picture of what, because I think I would have thought violence wouldn't have been simply an argument. It would have been like, once it turns physical, then it becomes domestic violence. Please elaborate a bit more on what domestic violence looks like in the real world.
0: Well, you're right. Domestic violence can be verbal, it can be emotional, it can be financial, it can be psychological, and it can be physical. It can be online violence. So we are seeing an increase in technological violence. So what does that mean? That means someone who you sent a nude picture to your boyfriend, y'all broke up, and now they're saying, I'm going to expose this picture. That is violence. Or, you know, someone who is stalking you online. So, you know, they know your next move, all of a sudden they show up at that place. I think, as you just said, we tend to think domestic violence is the black eye and the broken arm. Other ways, there are harm doers that they know how many miles it takes for the person to go to work. So they're checking their car when they come back home to see if they really drove those miles. Or, you know, you earn money or earn, you know, have a paycheck, but you don't have access to that paycheck. Or they're calling your job, so you're in danger of losing the job. All of those things are pieces of domestic violence. Mm-hmm. And then the thing that we often don't see is just controlling behavior, right? Where you have to constantly check in. Those things are how domestic violence manifests.
1: 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Before we let you go, could you do me one more kindness? Again, let everyone know what resources are available to them, where to go, where to tap in, social media, websites, all the above.
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1: 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Carmen Cotman, the CEO of Ujima, the National Center on Violence Against Women in the Black Community, who also leads policy work with legislators and government agencies on behalf of survivors. 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

0: Las Vegas is real hip hop and R&B real 103.9. Yay, Lauryn Hill, keeping that music rolling on our Sunday together. What's up? It's Ariel. Looks like Cardi's going to have a very busy September 19th, 18th, all that good stuff. She's going to be at the iHeartRadio Music Festival, as well as she has her very own festival coming up in that same window of time called the Create and Cultivate Festival. It looks like it's going to be like a lot of networking, workshops, keynote speeches, basically your typical women's type festival. She's also going to perform and close out the festival. General admission tickets, not going to hold you, $415. VIP, $715. When I tell you, I better walk away with million-dollar knowledge. But that's just me.
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1: What up, y'all? It's DJ Envy.
2: And I go by the name of Charlamagne Tha God, and welcome to Weekends with the Breakfast Club. Hello.
1: Yes, we count down the 20 biggest joints in the country requested by you. We got some special guests joining us this week.
2: Who we got?
1: We have Memphis Bleek. He'll be joining us.
2: Big Bleek. That's my fellow employee at Roc Nation.
1: You stupid.
2: I think Bleek way more than an employee. I'm just an employee. I don't know what Bleek does at Roc Nation.
1: And also...
2: He's in the DNA of Roc Nation.
1: He is. And also Tierra Whack will be joining us.
2: Tierra Whack. She got a new album out right now called Whack Museum.
1: Mm-hmm.
2: Very dope project. Check it out.
1: So we're going to be kicking it with them. And then we have the latest with Lauren. Jess is going to be fixing somebody's mess. And Charlamagne, Donkey of the Week, who are you giving it to?
2: Donkey of the Week is going to send it to Chuck Schumer. He needs to come to the front of the congregation. We'd like to have a word with him, please.
1: All right. Well, let's get the countdown cracking. Here's number 20. It's J. Cole with Legacy.
3: I know you

0: 5'9", brown eyes.
1: Yep, Charlamagne Tha God here. Weekends at the Breakfast Club. That was the number 13 song, Rain Dance, from Dave and Tim's. Now, Envy, you got the exclusive of the week coming?
2: Yep, it's courtesy of Jim Jones. He just turned 50 this week, and it's called New York. It's featuring Fab. It's Weekends with the Breakfast Club. If I

0: is real.
1: Hello, who's this?
2: Good morning, this is Lala.
1: Lala.
0: Good morning, Lala.
1: What's your question for Jess?
2: Okay, so my question is, what do I do if I've been in a relationship with someone for 8 years? I have him raise his kids, and I just had my first child. He doesn't want anymore.
0: Well, congratulations. Congratulations first on your first baby, girl. That got to feel good because motherhood is a beautiful journey.
2: Yeah,
0: and so you're saying you want more. He already has four, plus you're one, so that's five.
2: Right.
0: And he doesn't want any more. You want more.
2: I do, and ultimately, I want to be with him. That's my child's father, but
0: absolutely.
2: I don't want to sacrifice. Because I know if the shoe was on the other foot and he wanted more kids, he would go have them.
0: Okay. Well, was this talked about before you guys
2: it
0: got
2: was,
0: serious or
2: was.
0: After? Like, did you been knew that he didn't really want more kids because he already got four?
2: Well, he knew when he got with me, I had none.
0: Yeah, but you also knew when you got with him that he didn't want any more.
2: Right? No. It's not that he didn't want them. It's just, I gave you one, so it's like, dang, you want some more? Yeah, don't you got four?
0: Yeah, he ain't trying to have eight. That's the thing. Like, he ain't trying to have six, seven, you know? And so that's what it is. I'm not saying that you're wrong. Your feelings are very valid. Like, you know what I mean? You want more than one kid. You want a pool of your own biological kids. You want to give birth. However, he does not. So y'all got to find a compromise. Y'all got to meet each other in the middle. I feel like he already kind of met you in the middle, giving you one. You want one more, or you sound like you want way more than just one more.
2: Well, I'll take one more, but the fact that I helped you raise your kids when I didn't even have, like, you made me a mom before I was a mom myself.
0: Yeah, but that's something that you took on willingly, boo.
2: True, I take that.
0: Yeah, because it came as a package.
2: One more.
0: Yeah. Have y'all talked about it?
2: We have.
0: What is he saying?
2: He's in between. He wants to travel the world. He wants to do stuff he's never done before. And with a newborn baby, he can't do that.
0: Yeah, and he's had about four of them things, well, five of them things, you know. So he how old are y'all? How old is he? Let me ask.
2: Okay, so he just turned 43. I just turned
0: 36. Oh, okay.
2: Okay.
0: Older men really ain't jocking having to run after little kids after a certain age. He's going to be on the other side of life, going into the second half of his life in about 4 years. And he ain't trying to be chasing after no kids at that age.
2: Okay, so tell me this then. We've been together since 2018. That's about 8 years. Do I hold on or do I move on? He's a great in the eyes. Are not against him. He's awesome dad. He's awesome man, father. Like, I choose him every day.
0: Okay.
2: I just want another child. That's
0: well, let me.
2: So my thing is to just take it.
0: Well, let me ask you this then: is that your deal breaker to stay with him? Because I can't tell you to stay. I can't tell you to leave. But you know in your heart what you are willing to take, what you are willing to stay for, and what you're not willing to stay for. You want another child. Is that a deal breaker for you if he does not give you one?
2: It is a deal breaker.
0: Okay. Well, you got to do what's best for you. And are y'all married?
2: That's the other thing. Not married.
0: Okay. So you're not getting a ring. You feel like you ain't locking it down. So, you know what I'm saying? You're not giving me what I want twice over. I want a baby, and you're not even making me a wife. You're not even solidifying this covenant right here, this commitment. So, listen, do what's best for you. And if he wants to pursue a life with you, he will give you what you want. But his feelings matter, too. So sometimes people just gotta make moves according to putting yourself
2: about it.
0: First.
2: That's why I need to get a fix my message.
0: Yes, ma'am. You know what you want to do. You know what you want. If it ain't what he want, you gotta sometimes move on to get what you want because you gotta put you first.
2: True.
0: Yeah.
1: All right. Okay. Good luck, mama.
2: Well, thank you. I appreciate that. You guys have
0: absolutely.
2: A blessed day.
1: You too.
0: Thank
1: now.
0: You, boo.
1: All right. Salute to Jess for fixing somebody's mess. Now keep it locked. We got 12 more joints to count down. And Donkey of the Week is up next. It's Weekends with the Breakfast Club.
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3: Donkey of the Week goes to Senator Chuck Schumer. Now, for the last several years, it seems like the conversation around age limits for elected officials has gotten louder and louder and louder, okay, from Ruth Bader Ginsburg to Joe Biden to now current President Trump. How old is too old has been the question of the day. And it's not ageism, people. Okay, folks just want to know that you can maintain the mental and physical fitness to govern. Okay, listen, we all know governing is a very stressful, high-energy job. All right, as a voter, a citizen of these here United States of America, we have concerns. We don't trust that senior citizens have what it takes to properly govern. Okay, we have concerns about the physical and mental toll that role of an elected official takes on the elderly, okay? So one of the reasons I think it should be a maximum age limit is because it will restore public trust. And 75-year-old Chuck Schumer, who I've been saying should step aside, just allegedly did something that is not going to restore trust in old politicians anytime soon. See, Chuck Schumer was airing out his grievances over Trump's Iran war, and then out of the blue, something happened that was out of his control. Chuck Schumer decided to air out the Senate floor with a fart. Yes, ass gas. Get my farts ready, Red. Give me some farts. There you go. Okay. Ass gas, booty, tootie, air biscuits. Let's go to Will Kane Country Podcast for the report, please.
4: This is going to be Chuck Schumer reportedly farting on the floor of the Senate.
5: We need a complete investigation that's independent. Now on Iran and the NDAA. When all the Trump administration...
6: Bro. Wait.
4: That's real.
6: Can we play it again? I want
4: the first two things that give it credibility for me. That's a genuine sound in a lot of ways, including the volume of it. It wasn't too loud. He's standing.
6: Microphone.
4: I know. That's why I'm always... And his pause helps it out.
7: It was the pause.
5: We need a complete investigation that's independent. Now on Iran and the NDAA. When all the Trump administration...
6: He laughs.
4: He does smirk. He does laugh a little, doesn't he?
6: He goes, when the Trump administration... He does a little laugh in there.
3: God damn, Chuck. All right, that sounded like the ruler's back was about to start playing. All right? I encourage y'all to go watch the video because not only did Chuck Schumer smile, okay? When that butt trumpet started to play, he lifted up off his feet like this, okay? He lifted up off his feet like he was trying to peek over a gate, okay? And yes, I know old people fart without knowing it, all right? Why does this happen? Because the muscles that control the bunkie can weaken with age, all right? When them muscles not as tight, they might open to release gas without the elderly feeling it happen. And that, ladies and gentlemen, is why Chuck Schumer is getting donkey today, okay? Listen, I'm a person who doesn't fart in his clothes, so I'm judging that as well.
7: Liar.
3: But Chuck Schumer, well, first of all, I'm not lying because I'm still at the age where I can control farting in my clothes. Okay, Chuck Schumer clearly cannot. And that's why we are gathered here today, because America has no choice but to treat Congress like a retirement community, because Congress is by far the world's most expensive assisted living facility. The average age of the Senate, I think, is about 65. Some of the oldest members are in their 80s and 90s. Chuck Grassley of Iowa is 92. Imagine what he does in his pants and doesn't even know. All right, Bernie Sanders is 83. Mitch McConnell, we don't even

moment like this turns into another debate about whether it's time for them to pass the torch. Okay, the age thing is such a distraction. Imagine giving a speech about the Iran war and the only thing people are talking about is the bomb that dropped out of your bunkie. Okay, a barking couch frog jumped out of your bunkie, and that is the headline of your speech. Okay, listen, the moral of the story is this. We need younger leaders in office. All right. They create better generational balance. All right. Older lawmakers hold seats for decades. And as you can see, they fought in them. And that smell makes it hard for new voices to enter the system. Okay. Younger elected officials will inspire other young people to vote and join the political process. We don't need Chuck Schumer. Okay. Dropping nukes on the Senate floor. And yes, that was a nuke because there was just a little fallout. All right. It's just another moment that reminds we the people that our political leadership is not only full of, but has been around so long that social media is debating whether that was a Senate speech or a commercial for Medicare. Please give Senator Chuck Schumer the sweet sounds of the Hamiltones.

0: Poor guy, man. Poor guy. Just another example of why we need new leadership.
1: Because he fought it? Come on, yo.
0: Yes, because he's 75 years old. And he farted on the Senate floor. That's why.
2: I wonder if it was a shark.
0: That's his age.
2: I wonder if it was a shark.
1: But what I'm saying is, like, why do we care? Why do we care that bad that this farted?
0: Because it's just more proof that he's too old to be serving. Because older people fart and don't know it. Thank you for going to pick up my graphic novel, Illuminati, which came out this past Tuesday. If you know, I put out a comic book last year. It was a 5-series run of a comic book called Illuminati with my people over at AWA. But this past Tuesday, it came out as a full graphic novel. So if you never got all 5 issues, you can just go pick up the whole book wherever you buy books, Barnes and Nobles, Amazon. And it tells the story of a young musician named Lily. Her sister Jackie was a famous pop star who died from a drug overdose in L.A. So Lily traveled to L.A. to bury her sister. But then she quickly learns that Jackie's death is actually a murder covered up by a secret centuries-old group called the Illuminati. So, you know, it may or may not be based on a true story, but go pick up Illuminati wherever you buy books now.
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5: What up, Envy? 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
2: What up, y'all? It's DJ Envy. 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Let's go.
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2: Let's go.
5: One, two.

0: Yep, Charlamagne the God here. Weekends with the Breakfast Club. That was the number 9 song, Motion Party, from Boss Man D-Lo. Now let's get into our conversation with Memphis Bleek right here on Weekends with the Breakfast Club.
1: Yeah. What's up? Fresh off the Standing on My Feet tour.
2: I got Uggs on right now.
1: Yo,
2: and it's 90 degrees outside.
1: Yo, I feel you. They need to make some cottons for the men. Something.
3: Out of all the Hov concerts, because you've been to damn near all of them.
1: Yeah.
3: Where do you put this on the list?
1: This definitely top 3.
3: And which night?
1: The first one. The night with me.
0: That was the best night. It was.
1: Definitely. Because I feel like that was core fans.
0: Yes.
1: Jay at the end of that show, it was like, yo, it's unbelievable to really think about it. 30 years ago today, we prayed this would work. Mm-hmm. And here we are 30 years later, and this is the results of it worked.
0: Core fans. And man, on Friday night, there was a story told. Like, it felt like watching a movie. Like, you saw, like, the origin story. And, like, I didn't get that the other two nights. I did for Saturday, but it was something else I realized about Saturday. Blueprint has always been overshadowed by 9/11.
1: Definitely. Mm-hmm. And I think part two, like, night two, was more of a party night. Like, yeah, it was more of a vibe.
3: The crowd, like, I was in Virginia for night two, but I seen it on the stream. Shout out to It's Biscuit stream, the whole thing. I was able to watch it. But Friday night when I was there, it just seemed like hardcore Hov fans.
1: That's
3: like,
1: right.
3: the ones that knew every word and just wanted to hear and listen. And, you know, I was upset.
0: A lot of that crowd didn't know RD, though.
3: I know.
0: But it didn't matter, because the show was so good. It was like, even if you didn't know, you got familiar.
3: That's two things missing from the Friday night. Foxy, Inga, Sauce Money.
1: Yo, I heard through the grapevine, I don't know how true it is, it's just what I heard, they said Fox was there and she got cold feet or something.
2: I wanted to see her. Like, even if I just walked past her, I just wanted to see her in real life.
1: Me too. I ain't seen nobody. Wow. I seen Gav.
3: Yes, yeah, Gav.
1: Word up. Shout out Gav. But they said she was there.
3: They kept teasing all day. Gav would tease.
1: That's what I heard. I don't know how true it is, but, you know, rumor has it.
3: Damn, because that would have been a crazy one. What about Sauce?
1: Oh, I heard they reached out to Sauce too. The line just wasn't, you know, returned.
3: Damn.
1: That was a major one I wanted to see. I wanted to see the Jazzo, Sauce, Jay back, because that's what it started with. You know, of course, we get the Dame Dash, Biggs, Jay, Bleak, Beans, that Rockefeller. But to me, the original rock was Sauce, Jazz, and Jay, man. Like, I don't think it's no trio that can rap better than that three people right there. That's my top three.
0: Is it true Dame called in a bomb threat on Sunday?
1: That's what they said. Yo, you seen the AI video we posted?
2: Yeah.
1: When he got bum rushed on stage, yo, Dame. Yo, Dame is hilarious, man.
3: What does that mean for you to see 30 years of Reasonable Doubt, where that was your start? That was your call into the world?
1: It's kind of surreal, bro, because I never imagined we could take it this far. You know what I'm saying? My whole thing back then was to get a couple dollars, you know, get a few outfits, some cars. Mm-hmm. Maybe we chill a few summers. Mm-hmm. I ain't think 30 years later. Remember, when Reasonable Doubt dropped, I was 18, bro.
0: Damn, that's crazy.
1: 48. Wow. And we still doing it. That's why I even had to tell that to Jay. I don't think no other artist from our era, even before in hip-hop, can do what he did these 3 days. Name me another artist that can celebrate their first album release before the generation today wasn't even born when Reasonable Doubt dropped.
0: Maybe one.
1: Who?
3: Snoop.
1: I give it. Yeah, Snoop. Yeah, Doggy Style, ain't gonna front.
0: Snoop. Probably Snoop. He's probably the only one.
3: Yeah.
0: From that era. He actually before y'all.
1: Yeah, Snoop. I give it to Snoop. But then who else? I was trying to think. I'm like, yo, who else can do this? 30 years, even if 40 or 20 years. Some people can't even do a 20-year.
3: Yeah, now sell out
0: stadiums
3: like that.
0: Not a venue that size.
3: Nah, no. Just Snoop would be the only one I could think of.
1: 3 nights in a row, and then you sell out Blueprint, and you let people know this is just the album. This is not like, yo, we playing around, we'll play a few songs. No, we're focusing solely on this project. I can't even do that. I can't be like, yo, we doing Coming of Age only. I'm like, you know what? We out.
0: Yo. Or you can do that at Urban Plaza.
1: Yeah. You know what I'm saying, Frank? Urban Plaza, Marcy Day. You know what I'm saying?
3: It was dope that he brought out Nas, so I thought that was dope. And the way he brought out Nas, because everybody expected Nas to do the hook, right?
1: Mm-hmm.
3: Nas wasn't there for the hook. The last hook, it went right into Whose World. It was the way they did that was just...
1: I give Jay number one transition from song to song at a show.
3: Should have been a DJ, word.
1: It's insane that how he makes rhymes with songs, beats with songs. Yo, bro, I'm a fan still. And I always tell him, like, yo, you never seem to not amaze me, bro. You, when I think what you gonna do next, you pull out something I wasn't even thinking about. Like, the beat switches this show is impeccable, yo, man. Like, straight up.
0: There was a couple moments out there, though, I was like, I know he out there by himself, but he need a bleep.
1: He need that. You know what I mean? Yo, man, share that stage time, ho.
3: Yo. Now, is he working on a new album? That was another rumor that possibly...
1: I don't know. I've been sending him records. Records upon records, like the record I just dropped. No More. I sent it to him. That's why it came out, too, because you know, Hov shit on everything. I sent him a record. That ain't it. That nigga hit me back and said, yo, this one of the dopest hooks I heard in a long time. Yo, listen. Press that up. Next single. So that's how we dropped it. I thought he was going to put a verse on it, but who knows? Goo got some shit. Goo tucking. We got to get the album. We got to stick Goo up.
3: Stick Goo up.
2: Because you said it first, and then Pharrell said it on stage that there's some music that...
1: Yeah, Pharrell was talking that smoke, right? He said, I hope you kill all them niggas. He kind of stopped talking like that because he going to get the suicide bombers thinking it's really war.
3: That was the first part of our interview with Memphis Bleek. Now let's get into a Bleek joint. It's his newest joint. It's called No More. I'm DJ Envy, and it's Weekends with the Breakfast Club.
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0: on weekends with the Breakfast Club. Why do you think RD keeps aging like just better than a lot of things instead of feeling dated?
1: Like I said, it's the hustle mentality of it. Like, yeah. it's just the hunger. Like, the seed, like, Jay is the epitome of going from denial to undeniable.
0: Mm-hmm.
1: You know what I mean? Like, think about it. When they was shopping Reasonable Doubt or anything before, they was looking at Jay like, ha-ha, ain't no way. You're not that guy. Get out of here. And then to take over, it's like every, I don't even want to say child, every human being want to do that, bro. Mm-hmm. Come back that defiant. Like, oh, we all dream of that. Like, I know y'all want to come by AHA one day.
0: Mm-hmm.
1: You know what I'm saying? It's a dream. Like, who knows? And to be able to accomplish that, that's it, bro.
2: I saw him talk about that when he did the GQ interview. And I was wondering, like, during that time, what was his attitude like? Because it seems like he's always unfazed. So when people wasn't really fooling with Reasonable Doubt, like, how was he receiving that?
1: It's hard to... When you come in the game a millionaire, I guess feelings don't... You don't show them. Like, you don't wear them on your sleeve like the average guy. Like, when we tell you I came in this game 900 strong.
2: Yeah.
1: Yeah, you wanted the music to pop and everybody to rock with you, but... I don't think it mattered, because remember, he wanted to retire after the first album. Mm-hmm. You knew that was the whole goal of Rockefeller. We dropping one album and we retiring. That's it. It's mm-hmm. over. We going with Swartz Money. We had some girl, what, Rough Ends or Roughness. Yeah. We had Christian. That was the whole focus. Mm-hmm. So Jay doing 12 and 14 albums, that's a new script. So it's just amazing.
0: Imagine what hip-hop would have been like if he would have...
2: Only did that one album.
0: Followed through with that shit.
1: I'd have been the best. You know what I'm saying? You know what I mean?
3: Is it odd to see people that y'all were in war with at the show supporting, like, the whole thing, like, whether it was Terror Squad or it was Nas and them mm-hmm. or whoever it may be, because there was so many people in the stands. Is that odd to see those people, like, y'all were at war with, but now it's fam?
1: You know, when we were young, all we knew was protect your own. That's it. Represent your crew, represent your what part of the city you from, everybody else. It's just solely about us. And I feel like if we're going to preach the message of keep hip-hop is together, one big community, we got to be like more like the South. Everybody got in New York, it's too much drama. I actually love that we able to bury the hatchet down, become family more than just friends, because... Mm-hmm. Fat Joe, that's my dog. Like, me and Joe, he was driving through the city the other day and saw me standing in front of the hotel with my wife, pulled the car over and everything. Mm-hmm. He'd have never did that. He'd have probably tried to hit me with the car.
3: Yeah, absolutely, back then.
1: You feel me? Mm-hmm. I'd have had to jump out the way. Mm-hmm. Like, oh, we got to kill Joe now. So I love it, because what better way to show the ones coming after us that is possible than to lead by example. It's no better way.
0: I don't think people know this generation that Nas started because of you.
1: Yeah.
2: I did not know that.
1: Yo, that's why I want to get Nas on the podcast, because me and Nori said one day, right? He was like, yo, imagine you sit down and you get a chance to ask Nas and be like, yo, that line, let a slug melt in your hat, was that about you? And he say, no. He was like, yo, what would you do? What would you think? I'm like, yo, you know, I never thought about that. He'd be like, that means you started the biggest war for nothing.
0: For nothing.
1: So I really want to ask now, yo, fam, was you talking? Imagine he do say no, though.
2: You see them all these times you met behind the scenes? Yeah.
1: Nah, because, you know, it's not that setting.
3: Not the setting.
0: But why did you think that line was about you? Just because you...
1: Because the hood gassed me up. I was the wearing hats, the do-rag, let a slug man. Yeah, like, you know, they was like, he ain't talking about you. So I said, gotta be true. So I never got to the bottom of it. That's the effect of, just put the major battery in my back.
0: Yeah. So then you replied with my life, your lifestyle's written, who you supposed to be, play your position.
1: Yeah, then it was Smokey on after that. Smokey Robinson after that.
0: Then Nas came with the, what was the
1: Shoot through beans. Yeah, up the freeway, tried to kill all of us.
0: Yep.
1: Yeah, he was on some
0: And so, is that when Jay goes, nah, all right, stand down.
1: Yeah, Jay was like, we got this. And then take over, then high night.
0: Yeah.
1: And they was, yo, I heard some Queen stories, man. Nas was foul.
3: What you mean?
1: Nas was trying to recruit.
3: Oh, yeah, Nas.
1: Yeah.
3: Even what he was going to do for Summer Jam. Like, that video just came out recently where they showed him about the lynch hole and they had the prosthetic face of Jay-Z.
0: Yeah. Like, I want to hear this street shit. You mean?
1: Yeah, Nas.

0: what he was doing. Nas had a secret meeting, recruit who ain't even get dissed. It was telling, yo, they dissed you. He was on the Marcy what they did to me. He was trying to do to a couple queens. So, but I'm glad it ain't worked out. Right. No, they was like, right. You know what I mean? No, I don't think so. Mm-hmm. They was like, Nas, you capping, fam.
1: But clearly, those two factions, y'all wanted to get at each other. Because if it wasn't nothing, somebody would just be like, yo, that wasn't nothing. Like,
0: yeah, but nah, I never. Yo, bro, I never wanted to get at nobody in this gang but Bank of America. Like, I never looked at no rapper on TV or his album and felt like, man, I'm coming at that. I'm coming for his spot. They didn't matter to me. It was like, you just can't f*** with me. Were you going to make room for me or you going to move out the way? But I never wanted to beef with anybody. Like, Nas and them was the guys. Mobb Deep, the Rest in Peace Prodigy. Mm-hmm. Like, they was the f***ing guys. They dropped before us. That's 94. Mm-hmm. We came out 96. So they set the tone in NYC between Big, Nas, Wu-Tang. Mm-hmm. Come on, bro. I don't think we was coming up in the game like, yeah, we gonna gun at all these. We was hoping it could be what it is today. Mm-hmm. Everybody cool, but you know that New York energy back then, bro. It was inevitable. It's
2: competitive.
0: It just wasn't gonna happen.
2: Mm-hmm. Now, what about Takeover, right? I understand why he doesn't do it, but it's still history.
0: Man, nah, you can't perform that right.
2: It's on an album. Yeah, it's a single.
0: Up. Yeah, but still, you can't do
1: Prodigy's
0: it.
1: Prodigy passed away. Like,
2: take those words out, but it's just so... It's,
0: you can't. You
2: it's,
0: can't. It's nah, you out of, just out of respect. Just out of respect, bro. You can't do that, no. Man. Like, that's like, I'm still a member.
1: Grammy Queens.
2: No, I'm just saying it's history.
1: You see what I'm saying?
2: No, but it's history.
1: No.
2: It's not a freestyle. Yo, that was part of
0: I still
2: want to
0: hear the freestyle when he was going at
2: that was a little too far.
0: At the Apollo. Yes. Not that one. When before Pac passed away, mm-hmm. Jay had a show at the Apollo with Biggie. Mm-hmm. And he premiered a diss over the Tracy Lee beat, mm-hmm. where he was rhyming at them. I rock from the Dre Day to the Suge Knight. Yo, bro, I've been looking for this song forever.
1: Tracy Lee beat?
0: Yeah.
1: The party?
0: Yeah. That's how long ago. But then the news of Pac passing happened and he never released the record. Because he had a freestyle going there. You know what I mean?
1: But, wherever my crew goes. And then, you can't diss Pac over that. You need something harder. It was crazy.
0: Bro, you listen to that beat? That's one of the hardest beats.
1: Everybody
0: listen. Yeah. Don't do that to Lee.
1: I just remember it being a party record.
0: And he made it a party, but that beat was one of the grimiest beats back then.
2: I gotta
0: like
2: try to find that now.
0: Yeah.
2: Who would have that?
3: What you gonna do with
1: it? I heard Clark Kid, God bless you, that I heard Clark talk about that.
0: Yeah, that was one of those records I was like, ooh.
2: That was the second part of our interview with Memphis Bleek. What up, y'all? It's DJ MV now. We got 8 more joints to count down, and Lauren has the latest coming up, so don't move. It's Weekends with the Breakfast Club.
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1: You're talking LL Cool, babe.
2: Yeah. I'm not dumbing myself down. I'm being myself.
1: Sources trust.
2: I'm the homegirl that knows a little bit about everything and everything.
3: The little brown girls look at you and go, I want to be like you.
2: So a quick update here from Jay-Z's weekend in New York. Yes, we are still talking about it. This may be one of the last things, though, because people have been trying to figure out whether or not Jay-Z and team are going to be fined for him going over and performing until about like 2:30 in the morning Sunday night, which was the extra innings show that he did where they had to hold the doors. So I was told yesterday by a rep for Yankee Stadium that no agencies have reached out about fines and or penalties. So at this time, the answer indefinitely is no. He has not been fined. And there's been some reporting around this, but people for some reason are still confused. I saw an article yesterday questioning whether that would happen. So we have the answer.
0: I seen a report yesterday that they said, of course, he wasn't going to get fined because he did it for the safety of people. It wasn't because he was late for any other reason. He did it to make sure people were safe.
4: And he was there in the building.
0: Yeah.
4: Like, and it was something out of his control. Like, I don't see how you would get fined for that.
2: Mm-hmm. Yeah, well, I looked up, like, kind of how that works with Yankee Stadium with the event cutoffs and stuff like that. And from what I saw via Google, it was talking about how the city doesn't have, like, a hard legal stop time. But they do expect you to wrap up by a certain time. But there are exceptions that are made in extreme situations. So typically what they said is that sometimes they have there's a time period. They say the city doesn't have a hard legal stop time. Outdoor events at the stadium are genuinely expected to wrap up by or just before midnight out of courtesy to the surrounding neighborhood. But there are high profile exceptions. The city can and does make exceptions. And then they talk about the instance with Jay-Z where it was delayed for several hours due to security. And there are no curfews or noise fines as of right now. And I'm assuming that expectation or that exception that they made was because of the safety of the other people like we talked about.
4: And I'll tell you what else, man. I may be tired from the weekend, but I still got a dopamine high from the weekend.
0: Still
4: like, going Friday gave me a dopamine high. Went back Saturday, got another dopamine high. Sunday, the same thing. There is nothing like a real life connection.
0: I'm hyped about my Yankee fitted that I got at the arena, man.
4: That's tough.
2: They said you got on a jersey dress today. You still looking like you're at the concert.
0: Jersey dress? I don't know about that, but yeah. So I could be jealous.
4: Yankee stuff is
0: good. Everybody can never fit in one, but go ahead.
4: I heard somebody say,
2: because I make them. BrancoGrande.com. Yeah. I got one for you, Envy, actually. Now that you just said that, I'm a brand new.
3: Okay, Envy, I like that.
4: You can't say nothing about my back being flat.
2: Oh, no, we know your back is very compounded.
4: That's right.
2: It is very big.
4: That's right. Okay.
2: All right, now another thing.
4: Mad at me because you got a long back. What I got to do with that?
2: First of all, we're not going to talk about long and shapes in here because, Envy, you and them arms ain't nothing but long and flimsy, and you over here short.
4: It looks like you got two long roses on his side.
2: I am moving on. So another thing here with the Jay-Z concert. So during the week that weekend that Jay-Z announced the shows and had the shows, there's a Billboard article that I read where they were referencing Luminate, which is that data company that talks everything music. Now in that conversation, they're talking about how some of the streams went up for the different albums. So they're talking about how for Jay-Z's Reasonable Doubt, the streams jumped 94%. So over 2.075 million official streams over the first 4 days. So from July 10th through the 13th, just that album alone. And then, of course, you have Blueprint that jumped as well, too. Now, that's insane. But, I mean,
5: that's
2: it's expected.
5: It's supposed to do, though.
2: Yeah, because people are getting ready. You're listening to
0: it.
2: If you're me, you're trying to make sure you knew some of the songs so that the unks wasn't coming for you.
4: And not only that, it's a sense of discovery, right? Like, think about how many parents took their kids to the concerts this weekend, right? And these kids might have discovered Jay-Z for the first time. So now they're like, oh, shoot, let me go download this record and listen to this album.
0: Yeah.
2: Yes.
0: I took Madison, and Madison didn't really know Reasonable Doubt. She know Can't Knock the Hustle, but she didn't know anything else. She know his later music, so she downloaded it so she could listen, so she knew what she was rocking to when we were there.
2: Yes. Period. Yep. All right, now as we move on to other news here in New York, the ESPYs went down. It was hosted by Marcelo Hernandez. You guys know him. He's a comedian from SNL. Mm-hmm. And he had, of course, did an opening monologue that some people are grabbing some jokes from. One of the jokes that he made was about nepotism in sports. Let's take a listen to that.
6: A lot of young players have also hit the scene this year. Bronny James, LeBron James' son, is in the NBA now. Shedeur Sanders, Deion Sanders' son, is in the NFL. And Jalen Brunson, Rick Brunson's son, got to win an NBA championship with his dad as the coach. Which proves one thing. which is that nepotism, like most things, is way cooler when a black guy does it.
2: I don't know why people were grabbing that, talking about this is racist. Like, I don't think that was racist at all. I think it was...
3: he said the word black.
2: Yeah, I was like, okay.
4: And he's white.
2: No, he's Dominican.
4: So, he's not black.
2: Okay.
3: Yeah. Dominican, well, oh, no, please, don't Amy start
4: says,
3: that.
4: No, because when Amy says black, it sounds crazy, right?
2: It hurts.
4: It's the way he says it.
2: Yeah.
0: I'm not Dominican. I am black.
4: See how you said that? What black says
2: why,
4: it like that?
2: Why'd you say it? I'm
4: black.
0: I said I'm black. Yes, I'm black, man. I said black.
2: What? I'm like how you said that.
0: I'm black.
4: Okay.
2: Yeah.
4: I've been learning Dominican slur. I'm tired.
0: I'm not Dominican. I'm black.
2: He also had a joke about the WNBA as well, too, in the monologue. Let's take a listen.
6: I also want to shout out the WNBA players for signing a new deal, and they're now making more money than ever before. Yes. Yes. It's a lot of new money in the WNBA, man. Opening up the door for a new reality show. Basketball husbands. And wives. But mostly wives.
2: Yeah, so that one's starting to circulate as well, too. But some of the awards last night that went down. So we got Jalen Brunson for Best Championship Performance with the Knicks, of course. Best Athlete, Jalen Brunson with the Knicks. Best NBA Player, Jalen Brunson.
0: Well-deserved.
2: Yes, Best Team, the New York Knicks. And it was cool because that Best Team Award happened at the end of the show, and Fat Joe kind of performed as they came out.
0: What you got to say, Jalen Brunson is the best Nick ever, right? Can we say that now?
4: He's the best.
2: What?
4: Yeah,
2: that did not sound like that.
4: I'm about to jump over the table on you. You just took that too far.
2: Yo, you didn't say Nick ever.
3: Yeah,

0: hear that at all. We did not. Crazy, and y'all be telling me I hear things and stuff. I'm glad I hear that by myself.
1: The same thing.
2: First of all, I'm not Dominican. So if I said, if you heard what I said, I said what I said. He's the best New York Nick ever.
1: You did not say that.
0: No, you said
1: that.
0: No, I said Nick. No, you said he's the best. Get all crazy when other texting about me.
1: And I know what you were thinking, Big Body Brunson. He's the best.
0: And don't get mad when all of us are texting your phone like you said we're the best. Period.
1: So he's the best.
0: Don't play. He's not the best either. Okay.
2: That was the latest with Lauren. Now, how can they hear you otherwise, Lauren?
3: Instagram, Lauren LaRosa, everywhere across social. And then we do the podcast, The Latest with Lauren LaRosa, every day, Monday through Friday, thanks to Black Effect.
2: All right. Now, keep it locked. Tierra Whack will be joining us as Weekends with the Breakfast Club.
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4: Number 7.

0: Yep, Charlamagne the God here. We can live the Breakfast Club. That was the number 7 song, Better Than Yours, from Coi Leray. Now let's get into our conversation with Tierra Whack right here on Weekends of the Breakfast Club. The great one.
1: Mm-hmm. Tierra Whack, ladies and gentlemen, welcome.
2: Hey, everybody.
3: Good morning, boo.
2: What's up?
3: How are
2: this
3: you?
2: Should be the brunch club. It's too early. I'm not going to lie. It's early as hell.
0: And this is the morning we don't have breakfast, which is crazy.
2: This is really dinner club, baby.
3: For you.
2: Dinner club. I don't like breakfast.
3: Oh, well, we could have brunch.
0: Damn.
2: I be eating like cheesesteaks. I roll out of bed and just eat a cheesesteak.
0: Damn.
1: In the morning?
3: I know, that's right. That's real.
2: Because who said you can't do that?
0: I don't understand people who don't have a taste for breakfast. And you're from Philly, so that's like, there's right. every now and then,
2: but like, I don't really.
0: You don't like grits and eggs?
3: Not every morning.
0: With some turkey sausage?
2: It's okay.
0: Pancakes, waffles?
2: I love beef bacon, though. Y'all, I realize beef bacon is like a Philly thing. Y'all eat beef bacon?
0: Nah, I don't eat beef
3: bacon. Nah, I never even heard of no beef bacon.
2: I do like it.
3: You put it on your cheesesteak?
2: No, you can't put nothing on your cheesesteak.
3: I was just saying.
2: Mm-mm,
0: no. Well, Tierra Whack got the new project, Whack Museum.
2: Wax Museum.
0: Oh, it's Wax Museum.
2: Yeah, Wax Museum. It's a play on words.
0: So what does that mean to you, that title?
2: I'm not going to lie. Like, I keep notebooks with me. I'm always taking notes constantly, like, just mm-hmm. living everyday life, moving around. And I'm just, like, always trying to find a way to be, you know, quirky and different. And just, like I said, mm-hmm. play with words. Mm-hmm. So I always had the term Wax Museum, like in my, like, notes, like my earlier rap books. Like, I always just had, like, just different ways to play with my name.
3: Mm-hmm.
2: And things start to align. I'm like, you know, I think it's time to use this phrase. Like, I got whack in the box.
0: Mm-hmm.
2: I got any wacky term you can think of. Like, I'm just like, I want to play with my name. I love using my name. And even going back to that, like, I remember first deciding that y'all want to use my government name, Tierra Whack.
0: That's a fire name.
2: It's crazy, right? Like, yeah. And then to be a rapper and like, just be like, yo, that's a whack rapper.
3: Yeah.
2: In school, like, my teachers called me Miss Whack. And I hated it. It was so cringe to me. Because, like, come on.
3: Whack. Growing up, it's like whack.
2: Like, it's like,
3: But what made you finally say in 2017, now I'm going to go from Dizzle Diz.
2: T-Dizzle.
3: To Tierra Whack.
2: Yeah.
3: To Tierra Whack.
2: Because I wanted to be great. I wanted to be a legend. And all the household names, most of them used their real names. Yeah. Kendrick Lamar, Lauryn Hill.
0: Yeah.
2: Yeah.
0: I like no legendary Dizzles. The Dizzle thing was a trend.
2: Yeah,
0: I wasn't a Dizzle. I was a Dizzy.
3: Dizzy.
2: Not
0: a Izzle.
1: But you know what? I like how you, I thought it was how you broke it down, because you said the Wax Museum came from, if you ever see a wax figure.
2: Yeah.
1: Break it down a bit, because I thought that was dope.
2: Yeah, so first of all, I remember my first time going to L.A. Like, the first place I wanted to go to was the Wax Museum. I thought mm-hmm. I'm like, I got to go there. My last name, Wax. Like, that's going to be mm-hmm. so cool. And I just, of course, wanted to experience and see if, like, how real the wax figures looked. They weren't as real as I thought.
3: Mm-hmm.
2: And then I'm just like, all right, of course, me being in my rap mode, me being an MC, a writer, I'm like, ooh, I could make this align. This can be cohesive with the storyline for mm-hmm. for the project.
3: Mm-hmm.
2: So wax figure, from a distance, it looks real. But when you get up close, you're like, ah, it's not what I thought.
3: Wow.
2: So it's like, you know, just being let down. Like, people I met over the years and, you know, just like I said, coming up in the industry.
0: They let you down.
2: I was like, I thought you, and that's why it's hard for me. Like, I got some new, been switching people out my team. Like, I've mm-hmm. worked with people for 10 years and like, it just ain't been, it hasn't been working. So I'm like, it's time for you to, mm-hmm. us to go our separate ways. Mm-hmm. I'm saying that to say, it's not always, trying to find the correct way to say it.
0: There's no correct way to say it.
3: Take your time, though.
2: Yeah, it's just...
0: Did you really forget what you was about to say? That's why you...
2: Yeah, I did.
0: I know.
2: It's okay. I lost my train of thought.
0: It's okay.
3: Damn. You were switching. You said you're switching team members out.
2: Because like I said, you know, you see, I think sometimes when you're standing close to a giant, you don't realize that person is a giant. You know what I mean? Mm-hmm. So it's like,
3: mm-hmm.
2: yeah, people get comfortable and they sleep. Some people lose faith.
3: Yeah.
2: You know what I mean? Like, but we mm-hmm. all going through a cycle and just trying to figure, each day we mm-hmm. just trying to figure it out, you know? Mm-hmm.
0: The thing I like about you is that if whenever I hear you, or like when I see you, it's just like, yo, you can't put her in a box. But I still feel like there's another level of how nuts you could really get.
2: Yeah,
0: and I be wondering, does like this, does this industry, this business give you the freedom to be yourself for real?
2: Definitely, but you know, it's always a catch. Like, I tell people no. Mm. A lot of people don't say no. Mm. I say no. That's one of my favorite words.
3: Yeah.
2: And that's, you know, so sometimes you say no and then people feel away. Everybody's so emotional, like, and it don't be nothing personal. Like, even down to, like, people sending you records, they'll send you record, like, yo, a record, like, yo, I want you on this. But the record might be ass.
3: Mm-hmm. Yeah, yeah, yeah. Mm-hmm.
2: And it's like, can you got anything else back there? You
3: right. know what I mean? I'm not gonna jump on it.
2: I gotta feel it, you know?
3: Yeah. Were you always like that?
2: Yeah, always. Mm. Yeah, and coming up, I had to, like, people were like, yo, you're too real. I didn't know it was a such thing as being too real. You know? Yeah. So
1: you,
2: it's like,
1: you get so busy though. Like I was listening to your album, and every time I hear you, I forget how nice you are.
2: Yeah, I'm a nice person.
1: No, not nice. Well, I mean,
2: like
1: nice
2: rapping.
1: Rapping.
0: I don't ever forget how nice you is. I bet you don't rap that much.
1: So listen,
2: when I was rapping, everybody's like, nobody, like, they weren't taken to it. And it's just like, I'm sitting here, like, killing myself at, like, up late at night, writing, being creative. And then I put it out, and people are just like, oh, whatever. Or that's too much. It's too complicated. So I'm like, all right, well, this was boring to me anyway. Yeah. Let me go really, like, coming from Philly, all we know how to do is rap. Like, freestyle, right. Cypher, like, we just going hard, bars, lyrics. That's cool. I came up on that. Like, I studied. I feel like I mastered that. I got to a level where I'm like, I'm respectable.
1: Mm-hmm.
2: But the hard part is making a record, creating a song. Mm-hmm. That's, like, where we all kind of get, like, all the MCs, all the rappers. It's like, yo, he could rap it. He could rap to any beat. But when it comes to making a song, he can't make a record. So that was one of my biggest fears. So I'm like, you know what? Okay. Like, I'm rapping, and I got my respect. But now it's time to, like I said, I want to be a household name. I want to be an artist. Mm-hmm. I don't want to just be a rapper.
4: Yeah. I saw you say that this is your first real rap project.
2: Yeah.
4: But then I saw the interview with Deska where you said rap was boring at one point. What made you want to come back and just get into rap? Is it not boring anymore? You feel like...
2: A really important person in my life. His name's Kenneth. He's like mentor, manager, engineer. He does everything. He's like, Wack, I really need you to rap right now. I was like, and he's like, well, choose the beats and just do it. Don't think about it. Just do it. And I'm like, all right. And then I just did it.
3: So he made all these beats?
2: No, he didn't make them all. He chose them. Like, he, you know.
1: Like A&R.
2: A&R'd it. Yeah.
0: So when you, in the intro, when you like, yo, they say I should rap more. You talking about? Mm-hmm.
2: Yeah. No, I mean, but the people, the streets like, we want you to rap. And people just like want me to pop it more. I'm not like, naturally, I don't.
4: I wish you would so bad.
2: Yeah, that too.
3: I didn't want you to pop your butt.
1: I don't want her to twerk and pop her collar, man. What's wrong with you?
0: She don't pop it. Whatever I
3: hear, she played too much. She never knows what she talk about.
2: Like, just be like, they want me to brag, like, on it, like, talk that talk.
0: And just be out here getting what you deserve.
2: What'd I lie about?
4: She be lying.
0: They call me Wack. I'm like, ain't nobody ever called you Wack. That's how you start the album off.
2: What do you mean?
3: That's her name.
2: People call me Wack. No, nobody calls me Tierra.
0: You said luckily I'm a government, but I thought it was
2: they
0: a double entendre.
2: They call me Wack. It is a double entendre.
0: But I don't hear nobody calling you Wack. I ain't never heard nobody.
4: Yeah,
0: call
4: I thought that you meant that you heard people calling you Wack, but also like, that's your name.
2: No,
4: so
2: but see, that, but see right there, that's what y'all supposed to say right now. Y'all don't know. Yeah, that's it. That's it.
3: She's just sat here and said that her teacher used to call her Miss Wack.
2: Yeah,
3: everybody call her Wack. No, we get that.
0: I get it. I got it.
2: It's a double entendre though, for sure.
4: Yes,
2: they call me Wack. Luckily, it's my government. Like, it's like,
0: It's like when somebody be like, yeah, I know I'm not that cute, just so they can hear, like, oh, no, you fly. You...
2: Sure, Charlamagne.
4: No.
2: Chess, what's next?
3: Anyway, why is Wax Museum only 27 minutes?
2: That's all I had.
3: Stop playing.
2: I told y'all, like,
3: for real.
2: I just like, look, this is what we're going to do. That's all I got. I got to go because I want to get back to singing and being silly and just, you know, making different records. Like, that's like, that rap stuff is boring to me.
1: That was the first part of our interview with Tierra Wack. Now, keep it locked. We got six more joints to count down and more Tierra Wack. I'm DJ Envy. 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

0: Charlamagne Tha God here, Weekends at the Breakfast Club. That was the number 5 song, It Depends, from Chris Brown featuring Bryson Tiller. Now let's get into the second part of our conversation with Tierra Whack right here on Weekends at the Breakfast Club.
1: Morning, everybody. It's DJ Envy, Jess Hilarious, Charlamagne Tha God. We are the Breakfast Club. Lauren LaRose is here as well. We're still kicking it with Tierra Whack.
2: Now, you also say on that, but you make it seem, I would say, that you feel like the culture doesn't respect you.
0: That's what, the flower song?
2: I think so.
0: Yeah, the flower. I like that. The culture
3: doesn't respect you. I put that when we went to The View.
4: Yeah, I saw that was so decent. I said she ate this up.
2: Why do you feel that way?
4: My favorite right now, huh?
2: Why do you feel that way?
4: It's my favorite. I'm talking to you, but I just want you to know I really appreciated that because I ain't see them do nothing. I ain't posting them, but you posted stuff. So I appreciate that.
0: I did.
2: So why?
0: I posted your verse off Northside. Went off Jill Scott album now.
4: Oh,
0: okay.
4: Sorry.
0: Because I was I'm sorry, Tierra Whack gave Lauren a shout out.
4: I did.
2: Yeah, we definitely thought that was the latest one.
4: Yeah.
2: But why do you feel that way about the industry? You didn't answer.
4: Cause I rap so good. How y'all sleeping? Like, I'm not gonna lie, like the record TD, I washed all of them.
0: Yeah, pop that.
4: I really did.
1: Yeah.
4: I really did. Like, that's crazy. Like, I listened back, like, damn, she really killed it. Like, that's crazy. Like, and Yachty told me to do it. Yachty's one of my best friends. Like, he told me to do it. He's like, yo, he's like, I need you to do what you do. He's like, I'm not telling. He's like, but just do what you do.
1: Mm-hmm.
4: Once again, somebody calling me, telling me to rap. And you know?
5: So, what's your mental like popping back out this time? Right? Because I watched the interview you did with Dex, I think it was like 2 years ago.
4: Mm-hmm.
5: And you were talking about how you went through some real, like, deep, dark things in your personal life that almost made you, in real life, like, not want to be here anymore.
4: Yeah.
5: And it was hard balancing the industry in the real life part of it. Like, how are you now?
4: I actually want to be here. Like, I wouldn't have shown up if I didn't. I want to be here. I actually do. Yeah, I want to be here today. Yeah. I'm having a good time. I'm having fun. And I'm just like, I'm really popping my this time. Like, I don't care. I don't care what nobody thinks, nobody says. Because it's like, if you don't, sometimes, you know, you play small, you walk light and everything. And then, like, people treat you that way. And then you start to feel that way. And then it's just like a disaster, you know?
5: Yeah.
4: So I'm like,
0: I was
4: walking around with my head down. And it's like, nah, let me, you know, adjust my posture, my posture. And you know what I mean? Because people will treat you how you treat yourself.
5: Right.
0: Mm-hmm. I was going to ask you, is Tierra Whack the artist becoming more like Tierra Whack the person? But I'm slowly realizing they are the same individual.
4: Yeah, definitely.
1: Same.
4: Definitely. You be cooking.
1: Mm-hmm.
0: I'm just asking. So there's no character with you. Because sometimes people create this character to protect the real them. But this is who you are.
4: That's who I am. Yeah.
0: Well, that moment at the BET Awards, that had to be a moment of validation. No,
4: because
0: there was nothing but heavy hitters on that.
4: We had to, me, Johnny right here, my manager, we had to fight for that role, for that position. We had to fight. Yes, we did.
5: I thought maybe you got plugged in because Jill Scott, and I know she didn't. She couldn't make it.
4: No.
0: I thought it was hand-selected. It seemed like everybody up there, to me, was
5: It made a lot of sense, but I was surprised to see them give you the nod you deserved.
0: You had to fight to be in the launch. Tierra Whack had to fight to be in the launch.
4: Yeah, I was swinging. Like, I was like, I was fighting to get in there.
5: So talk about it. So what was the journey to the stage?
4: So, all right, I think it was like early June, I saw BET post that they were doing the Lauryn Hill tribute, Miss Hill tribute. And I sent it to Johnny and I put the rolling eyes. I was like, can we get this like some kind of way? Because I just know like it gets tricky.
1: Yeah.
4: I'm like, but I need to be a part of this. And he just like, you know, double tapped it, just hearted it. I'm like, all right, that he going to try to figure it out. And but I think I asked him once and he was like, he didn't seem confident. Mm-hmm. I'm like, and I don't have like a direct line to Miss Hill.
1: Mm-hmm.
4: I mean, you know, we got ways to get, but I don't have like her direct line. So waited. And then Johnny called me. How early was that? Like a few days before, maybe?
1: Oh, damn.
4: A week before. And he was like, I'm calling you to tell you first. He was like, you're doing Miss Hill's tribute. And I just busted out into tears.
0: Wow.
4: Yo, this is crazy. Because I remember having her CD and being like, if she can do it, then I can do it.
1: Yeah.
4: And I was going around to someone trying to find an in-house engineer, somebody who I can build with, you know, create my sound. And so many people told me, like, you got to either rap or sing. You can't do both.
5: Mm.
4: And I'm like, but Lauryn Hill did it. That's, and they're like, crazy. Yeah, no. Oh, that's once in a lifetime. Like, it's, no. And just to be able to have this full circle moment, I said, Johnny, what song do I have? I said, I'm good, but I know every record, but I, you know, just as long as they don't give me Fuji La.
1: Because
4: that's the one I'll just let Lauren rap by herself. I said, you got that one. Because she's spitting, it's like tongue twisters. They gave me Fuji La. I was pissed. I was like, no! Because I know every other song. But no, Fuji Law was hard. Like, that was one of the hardest verses I was like,
0: it's just crazy that you had to fight for it, because it seemed like everybody that was part of that tribute literally was Fruit off Lauryn Hill was supposed to be there. You, Rhapsody, SZA, Dolce, Tim's, Doja Cat. They all make so much sense.
4: Oh, Miss Hill. Yes, that's what you said, right? Our team reached out.
5: Oh, wow.
4: And I think she didn't know like what was happening at first. She was like, I'm not sure. I don't have too much to do with it. But, you know, I'll try to fight to get her on there. Yeah. Wow. So,
5: damn.
4: Yeah, that was cool.
0: Time with her?
4: Yes, we talked like briefly. Mm-hmm. Yeah, but no, like I said, I was eating, sleeping, waking. Like, I had to memorize that rap because that was the one I didn't know. That's, you know how you go to a concert and like, you know, you'll rap, you hype, but that's the one I'd be quiet. I'd be like,
5: yeah.
0: You know, you into those
4: comments. Like, Uchis, Uchis, and Uchis, and like, it's like, what?
5: Girl, you own that stage.
4: Yeah, and so we drink hoons, and battle hoons, like hot hoons, and dance hoons, like, I'm like, what? But I remember, though, I tapped into when I first started writing, and I was trying to write just like her. Mm. So my old raps sound more like her. Mm-hmm. You know what I mean? But it was just like a blast from the past. I'm like, oh, shoot.
5: How long it took you to learn it?
4: A week.
2: I'm just looking at the lyrics now because you hear it.
4: But
2: now I'm listening to
5: lyrics. Twisted as hell.
4: In saloons, we drink boons. So I had to look up saloon because I don't drink. And then boons is the drink on wine. In saloons, we drink boons and battle goons till high noon. Bust rap tunes on flat spoons. Take no shorts like poom pooms. See hoochies, pop coochies for Gucci's and Lucci Fami. And my Mitsubishi eating sushi. She's bumping Fuji's. Hey. Try to take the crew, but we don't play. Say. It's just like, what are you
0: crazy.
4: Talking about, Lauren? Why would you body it like that?
0: Yeah.
5: Like God's alignment and timing. Because who else?
4: And
5: then
4: we were hearing at rehearsal, like, I had that song, but I passed it off. It was too. And I'm like,
5: for real.
4: So it's like, I fight to get in, but it's like, they all gonna give me the hardest, the heaviest load. Like, it's crazy.
0: You think artists burn out from making music from constantly having to sell themselves in this business?
4: Yeah, like I never sold my body before. Like it's like, I mean, I'm trying to, I never sold my body, right? Mm-hmm. And I don't know where I'm going with this.
2: you
4: said sell themselves.
2: What the hell I got to do with the industry?
5: I'm thinking about prostitution. I was like, okay.
4: That's what I meant, Lawrence.
5: You got to sell that.

0: What up, y'all? It's DJ Envy. It's time for One to Watch. It's the record that's climbing the charts. It's courtesy of Hurricane Wisdom, featuring Chance the Rapper. It's Barbie Doll, and it's Weekends with the Breakfast Club.
1: Okay. 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
1: Yep, Charlamagne Tha God here, Weekends with the Breakfast Club. Now it's time for the number one song in the country, okay? The number one song in the country is Janis, Shut the F Up from Drake, right here on Weekends with the Breakfast Club.

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0: And we'll see you guys next week. I'm DJ Envy.
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It's a Sunday fun day, T-Boy, right here inside your radio. And don't forget, I got more music on the way. Coi Leray is going to slide through with that Better Than Yours. Rihanna and Drake are going to put in a little bit of work. And I got that J. Cole and PJ Legacy. If you got something you want to hear,

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I got Dave and Tim's with Rain Dance, but first, let me

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1: 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And don't forget, it's all about the voicemail. Hey, leave your message and tell me what you're sick and tired of. 888-833-7691.
2: Okay, so my name's Bobby. I'm a server. And you know what I'm sick of? I'm sick and tired. I love all my customers, mind you, but still. I'm sick and tired of the customers. When you go out to the table, they need something. You go back in, you get it, you come back out, you need something out. And you go get that, you come back. Don't make me go back in 6-7 different times. Tell me what you need all at once while I'm standing there. You act like you're the only damn customer in the whole restaurant. I got other people I gotta wait on. That's what I'm sick of. Have a good day.
3: My name is Tamara, and I am sick and tired of my kids thinking I'm a damn ATM. They're gonna have to get a job.
4: Hey, good afternoon. My name is Yetta. And you know what I'm sick and tired of? I'm sick and tired of these fake-ass friends. You know, when you are going through something and you're there for them, so you put all your troubles and issues aside for them, and then when they are going through something, you're there for them 110%. Once they are better, they're not even there for you. They don't even ask you how your day is. So you know what? That's how I feel. I'm sick and tired of these fake-ass friends.
1: 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That's why we listened to it. 888-833-7691.
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1: It's a Sunday fun day, and don't forget, if you got an Insta request, hit me with that follow on Instagram at IAMTEEROY 2.0 and tell me all about it. Other than that, Jay-Z is going to run this town after this Mariah the Scientist. 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

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It's a Sunday fun day, T-Roy, right here inside your radio. And don't forget, man, I got more music on the way from Kanye and Lauryn Hill. I'm also going to be checking in with Mariah the Scientist. And I got some Cardi B that was added.

0: $1,000.
1: I'm gonna get my car fixed. That's what I'm gonna do.
2: Yes, this is Kira, and with those $1,000, who is coming up. So I would do all of my baby stuff that she needs for food to make sure that she's okay, and all of the rest of the leftover money will go towards my car note. That's what I would do with those $1,000. Thank you.
3: If I win $1,000, I would pay some bills, and my name is Wilma. Thank you.
0: I'm with you, Wilma. Pay some bills with this money. Hey, man, don't forget, tomorrow the bag is back from 9 a.m. to 5 p.m. You're listening at the top of the hour for that keyword. 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And if you get a call from a private number, that's us trying to give you $1,000. I hope you win. Good luck.
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1: Hey, this is Winter. I'm most definitely sick of these frontals, these lace wigs, whatever y'all want to call them. The edges going down to your eyebrow, the nail going down to your lashes. I'm going to need y'all to cut it out. Cut it off. Cut it out. Stop doing it. It's pissing me off. Let's leave it in 2020 or wherever year y'all started this. I'm sick of it. I'm sick of the lace front being all the way back and it's all forehead or it's all the way forwards on the top of your lip. I hate it. Just let it go. Let's get back to some natural hair. I'm tired. I'm tired of it.
2: Hey, what's up, T-Roy? It's your boy Chuck B, man. You know who I'm sick and tired of? I'm sick and tired of Kia. And charging this damn car for 3 hours, Kia? That's why I only got to charge that car for a half an hour with 8 in and out. And they got 3,600 stations of charge. We fighting over 4 stations, Kia, and 2 of them broke with 6 people in the parking lot. Kia, step your game up. Send one of these cars to the moon like Tesla, dog. Yo, y'all ass, Kia. I'm sick and tired of charging my car, bro. My phone charged quicker. Bye, Kia. I'm done.
0: 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Leave that message on the voicemail because we listening. 888-833-7691.
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1: It is a Sunday fun day. T-Roy right here inside your radio. I got more music coming up from my playlist. Let's see who made the cut. I got Kehlani with Usher, That Shoulda Never. Also, Coi Leray is going to slide through with that Better Than Yours. And if you got something you want to add to my playlist, tag me on Instagram at IAMTEEROY2.0. Now, don't forget, man, the bag is back tomorrow morning. You got another chance to win $1,000. And I've been asking people to leave a message on my voicemail to tell me, what would you do with an extra $1,000 in your bank account?
2: Yes, what would I do with that $1,000? I would buy my grandkids cool clothes and leave my money where to pay my bills. Thank y'all. And that's respect.
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1: 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I got a throwback from Tupac with Keep Your Head Up. 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

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Just give us a follow on the gram at Rio 1039 LV. 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

0: 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It is a Sunday fun day, T-Boy, right here inside your radio, wrapping it up with you. Hey, man, first and foremost, I'm going to close out my playlist with some Jezebel from my man, Giveon. Also, Leon Thomas is going to slide through with that mutt. And remember, man, tomorrow, you got another chance to grab that bag. $1,000 is up for grabs. What would you do with an extra $1,000, man? Think about it and let me know. Call the voicemail, 888-T-E-E-R-O-Y-1. That's 888-833-7691. And tell me, what would you do with $1,000 if you won that bag tomorrow? Remember, 9 a.m. to 5 p.m., we're giving you multiple chances at the top of the hour to cash in. I'm about to cash out. Enjoy the rest of your Sunday fun day.
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1: The Kid, Ferrari Simmons, as we get into some Rain Dance. Dave, Tim's got some love. Keisha Cole on the way. 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And Akon passed up on Drake? Let's discuss in 5 minutes. This needs discussing, okay? Dave, Tim's, Rain Dance, Ferrari Simmons.

0: 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The Kid for Rodney Simmons. Drop it like it's hot. Snoop Dogg, Pharrell on the way. Let's get into this Drizzy Drake. Too hard for the radio. 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

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The Kid, Ferrari, Simmons, Gold Digger, Kanye West, Jamie Foxx on the way as we get into this What You Need Tems. Do you take advice from people? Do you? I have the top three. Based off of a survey, I got the top three pieces of advice coming up next.

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1: She take my money when I'm in need. Yeah, she's a trifling friend indeed. Oh, she's a gold digger. 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